is music from the album Night Watch. The players, including bass player Harold Johnson and Tord Gustafsson. I'm John Devenish with that beautiful track featuring Silje Nygaard. Here we are in the last hour of the show. So good to be here with you. I hope you're enjoying the music. Dinner Jazz goes through until 9 o'clock. And on Wednesday evening editions of the show, we have a feature that's called The Artistry Of. This is where we shine the spotlight a little brighter on a particular artist. It's not an academic exercise. It's not about promotion. It's all about how the music lands. And this evening, we're featuring Marcus Miller. We will hear from him in just a little bit. But right now, let's move on and listen to Joe Sample. I'm going to listen to the piano player and keyboards player from this recording called Old Places, Old Faces. This is some music by Thad Jones. The bass player on this track is Jay Anderson. Also in the band, Ralph Penland, Dean Parks, Lenny Castro, and Charles Lloyd. 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

0: That's the sax player Joe Lovano here on Dinner Jazz with the tune called The Summary. That's from the album I'm All For You. That's with Hank Jones at the piano, George Mraz and Paul Motion. The Summary reaches back to the album Suite for Pops, featuring the Thad Jones Mel Lewis Jazz Orchestra. That released back in 1975, also including George Mraz, who was on bass on that recording. Now, in before Joe Lovano, we heard from Joe Sample, piano player and keyboards player with Angels on My Mind. That coming from the recording called Old Places, Old Faces, and that music by Thad Jones. We're going to take a short break here on Dinner Jazz, get things all set for the artistry of featured artists this evening. The artist we're featuring is Marcus Miller. We're going to hear from him next, but first these words and these messages.
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0: I'm John Devenish. Marcus Miller. There is a sweetness of excellence in creative and artistic music legacy flowing in the familial artistic bloodline. The time spent as an artist with major music acts across many genre lines is testament to the liberty of a boundary-free career, as influential as it has been of influence. Simply put, he is a supreme bassist, producer, film score writer, and broadcaster. It's a healthy list. It's a list of so much of who and what Miller is. And yet, at the core, the artistry is the signature ability to collaborate ego-free and seemingly seamlessly with focus on the quality of what is produced as a polished, finished sound and experience. He's an UNESCO Artist for Peace, in good company with a global cast of artists whose integrities speak to and demand communal harmony. His playing is a masterful artistic expression with colors conveyed that are instantly accessible and brimming with message and musical flavor. Peace and integrity. Color it Marcus Miller, and it always sounds right. This is the artistry of...

0: 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That's called Trip Trap.
1: You've been listening to this evening's Artistry of Featured Artist here on Dinner Jazz. The artist we featured was Marcus Miller. Heard him with the tune Trip Trap. You can find the Artistry of Features easily at our website, that's jazz.fm, and everywhere we post. Here's Canadian piano player Steve Amiro now as we continue with Dinner Jazz music from Steve's recording that's called Breath. This was put together in Montreal back in 2005. It features Steve with Greg Ritchie and Jim Vivian. 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

Dinner Jazz, Jazz FM 91. That's Frank Morgan from the 2005 album called Reflections. He did two of them, but we heard from the one that dates back to 2005. The tune was I'll Be Around. That's Morgan with Essay at Billy Hart and Ronnie Matthews. Now, the music making before that, that was Ella Fitzgerald. That music from the music by Cole Porter, originally from the Cole Porter musical Paris. We heard Let's Do It, Let's Fall in Love. And from Ella Fitzgerald Sings the Cole Porter Songbook, that recording done by the singer back in 1956. The track including Bud Shank, along with Buddy Bregman, who was conducting. Here now is the Brazilian Trio. This is a track from this band's album called Constelação. Some music by Duduca da Fonseca, who's also in the band on drums, along with piano player Elio Alves and Nilson Mata. 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

0: As we are now closing in on time to wrap things up for this evening's Dinner Jazz, a couple of nice tracks have played. We just heard from Gene Burton Sr., the guitarist, from Quiet Now with My One and Only Love. That was music by Guy Wood and Robert Mallon. Music in before that, we heard from the Brazilian Trio. That band is the Duque da Fonseca with Elio Alves at the piano and Nilson Mata. The music that we heard was music by the Duque da Fonseca, and the tune was Isabella. I'm John Devenish, and it's just about time for me to go now. I want to thank you for sharing your evening with me and Dinner Jazz and some sweet musical moments away from the stuff that a day can bring. 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Dinner Jazz runs regularly, Mondays through Fridays in the evenings from 6 until 9 o'clock. It's easy to find me to say hello. I'm at john@jazz.fm. 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My thanks to Jelani Watson and Glenn Knight for programming and production of Dinner Jazz. Stay tuned following the show tonight. 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People will forget what you said. People will forget what you did. But people will never forget how you made them feel. You have a good night now.
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6: Hello and welcome to Jazzology on Jazz FM 91, brought to you with the help of our friends at RBC. 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I'm your host, Heather Bambrick, and I thank you for joining us on Jazzology. Each week on the show, we speak to a young musician from one of the four post-secondary music institutions that are in our area. And those are University of Toronto, Humber College, Mohawk College, and the school at which our guest this week is studying. He's a vocalist, composer, and recording engineer as well, studying at York University. It is a pleasure to welcome Jasmine to the show. Welcome to Jazzology.
7: Thank you so much for having me over here.
6: Absolutely. You are very busy. You've been doing a lot. And so often with Jazzology, we're talking to students that are just starting their careers, and you have an active career already. Let's go back a little bit. How did you begin composing?
7: I think when I realized that probably nobody's ever going to give me a song. So I come from a very singer-songwriter background, and it is not really expected for you to compose and write songs, write as in lyrics. You just have to be a singer.
6: Okay.
7: And then you're
6: so you sing other people's music.
7: Yeah, that's a proper job when we're talking about Indian cinema in general.
6: Okay.
7: They call them playback singers. So you lend your vocals to different actors who are on screen.
6: Oh, so you're essentially like the session singer and someone's lip-syncing to your voice.
7: Perfect. And that's like,
6: okay.
7: That's what 99% of the songs that you end up hearing from India come from.
6: Interesting. So they're not as multifaceted, multi-talented as we might have thought.
7: Well,
6: I mean, they are, but not singing on the spot. They're hired voices.
7: Yes.
6: Okay.
7: Yes.
6: Interesting. So that would have been something that you would have wanted to do?
7: Initially, yeah. I mean, you know, that is something where my whole focus was.
6: Mm-hmm.
7: But one really cool thing about aiming to be a film singer is that it also teaches you a couple of nuances of acting with your voice, right?
6: Right.
7: Because today you are giving your voice to some action hero, and you know, tomorrow you would be singing for somebody who is
6: the romantic lead.
7: Lead or some comedy film or
6: sure.
7: So you have to mold your vocals according to that. And that I think also teaches you a lot about composition side.
6: How so?
7: Today you're making a love song in one way or the other, and tomorrow you're making a song that
6: like a fighting anthem.
7: Mm-hmm. Or, you know, it could even be, as I mentioned, like, you know, a very comical, like, you know, bunch of slacker guys, and, you know, they're going through a lot, and there's a song based on that situation.
6: Right.
7: So all of that does teach you a lot in terms of the versatility side of the things. You cannot be like, oh, I only sing this particular genre.
6: Right.
7: You might be expected to sing something very very much in the pop arena, something very much like a ballad.
6: Right.
7: So
6: how much work were you doing when you were looking at that kind of work? How much work were you doing on trying to really make your voice adaptable to those different scenarios?
7: In terms of the homework, there was a lot of homework going on. You know, you are trying to see the different vocal colors that you can adopt. And also at the same time, you will you learn a lot about conveying the emotion that's being conveyed on the screen.
6: Yeah.
7: Which is, I think, the main core job of being a film composer. So as a singer, you're also somewhere composing in your head at the same time, because you have to be, it might be a same melody, and if the scene is changed completely, then you might have to alter your embellishments or, you know, your vocal tone in a very different manner.
6: So interesting. Wow, that's a whole other world that I wasn't even aware of in terms of how that works. I want to talk to you more about that, but we're going to actually delve into some music right away.
7: Perfect.
6: And you've got such an interesting playlist. So we're going to play three tracks in a row, because these are your compositions, are they not? The first three things we're listening to, I think?
7: Yes.
6: Tell us a little bit about them. So, first of all, we'll go in reverse order, maybe?
7: Just to correct, the first two are mine, not the third one.
6: Okay, so let's start with the third one then. What is it we're going to be hearing as the third track here?
7: That's I've Been Waiting?
6: Yes.
7: Yes.
6: Tell us about that track.
7: So it's a track from the movie that came out in 2010.
6: Mm-hmm.
7: It's an LA-based jazz ensemble that recorded on that soundtrack. And the soundtrack has been composed by A.R. Rahman. He's a person who composed for Slumdog Millionaire. And that was actually one of the movies that he composed right after he won the Academy Award. So,
6: and is the movie, is that the Call Me Liar, if you want? Is that the movie?
7: Yes.
6: Okay.
7: Yeah.
6: All right. So that is, that's actually somebody else's composition, but we're starting with yours. And these are from, are these also from films? Is that my understanding?
7: Which?
6: The first two tracks that we're starting with here.
7: So the first one is from the film.
6: Yes.
7: The second one is also from a film, but two very opposite stylistic expressions, I would say.
6: So The Law's Lash is the second one we're going to hear.
7: Perfect.
6: And it's the intro theme. Tell us about this one.
7: So this is a film that is made in 1928. That was made in 1928. Yeah, I know. This is the kind of look that IMDb ended up giving me when I ended up putting my credits into that. They're like, are you sure? Are you sure? There's a very fun story about that, actually. I came across this gig through one of the composer, S.N. Edingos. She has composed for Disney Pixar films. And she's a Berkeley graduate, and it comes from the time when I wanted to go to Berkeley. I actually did back in 2022,
6: mm-hmm.
7: But could not sustain because of the whole fees. I mean, it's $45,000.
6: Yeah.
7: But then I stayed in touch with Isin, and I think roughly in the beginning of 2024, she ended up posting that she's looking for somebody to compose for a silent film. Now, I didn't have anything at that time going on in my whole, my composition career, to be very honest at that time. Nothing big. Like, I was composing for some student films and all, but I was like, yeah, I can compose for this. Now, there's a catch. She ended up posting that the composer needs to be somebody whose first instrument is piano.
6: Mm.
7: Well, I'm like, yeah.
6: Sure.
7: Yeah, sure. I know I'm a pretty good programmer, so I ended up programming a piano piece and sending it to...
6: I love it.
7: To Dana Reason, who was a music supervisor.
6: Okay.
7: And she ended up loving it, and she gave me the film. The film was a 50-minute long film, and the best part was, because it's a silent film, it's just you and your music.
6: Yeah.
7: And there is no director sitting on top of you telling you, oh, I didn't like that piece. There was total creative liberty.
6: Wow.
7: And then it also taught me a lot, because we are talking about 1920s when we did not have anything like synthesizers. Mm. We didn't have any, any of those sound design elements that you can use nowadays. I mean, yes, they sound good sometimes, when you're using them for production standpoint, but mm-hmm. I've seen sometimes it also ends up hiding some of your writing mistakes. Mm. So this film ended up putting me in that zone where you are actually in 1928, and how would you compose for a film with just the palette of instruments that you've got, which...
6: At that time. And you have to replicate them now.
7: You had to replicate that.
6: Yeah. Wow.
7: And it taught me a lot. It was amazingly fun experience.
6: Yeah.
7: And because I was not somebody who grew up in this part of the world listening to that music during my childhood, but, there is something I would say that people across the globe, and I can vouch that definitely back in India, people have heard that, even those who are not well-versed in English,
6: mm-hmm.
7: that would be Tom and Jerry. I mean, each and every household, even if you go to villages, parents who don't speak English, they would enjoy that.
6: They're used to the idea of musical soundtrack to a film that had been really ultimately silent.
7: Yes. I mean, Tom and Jerry didn't have any language barrier. Right,
6: of course.
7: Everybody can enjoy that.
6: So the first

0: That is I've Been Waiting from the soundtrack Call Me Liar If You Want. And that was one of the tracks brought in by our guest this week on Jazzology. He is a vocalist and composer studying at York University. And I am chatting with Jazzman. And as I was listening to it, which was beautiful, by the way, I find myself wondering, what was it within you that read that? I'm assuming it was something you read saying they were looking for a composer. How did you immediately think, I'm going to do that?
1: You're talking about The Last Lash, right?
0: Yes.
1: The Last Lash, well, one, I was hungry for work at that time, to be very honest, to be very bluntly honest.
0: Yeah. So was your head kind of like, whatever I can do to work? Sure, I can do that.
1: There was this definitely an assurance that this is coming from an era where, you know,

0: talking about most of the films that were coming were no nonsense because, I mean, if you're making something at that time with that much of cost associated, you're not really gonna be fooling around. People mostly knew what they were doing. So I knew this is probably going to be my best bet at getting some good work.
1: Yeah.
0: Because sometimes you come across some student films and, you know, you're like, okay.
1: What were some of the big lessons that you learned when you first got into composing for film?
0: You make it happen no matter what. Mm. The best deadline is the deadline that has been given to you.
1: Yeah.
0: You know, at the end of the day, there are things that you can impact on a film in a very strong manner. And then there are things you just live with.
1: You have to choose which one you're going to try to dig into and which one you're going to try to live with.
0: I think the difference between the Jasmine of 2-3 years ago when I started composing for films and now is that I do choose my battles.
1: Yeah.
0: If I have to put it that way, because at that time I would jump on to anything.
1: Sure.
0: And then comes a realization that you're only as good as your team. Right? If the filmmaker has made something with the intention that they are going to either do this as a hobby or, you know, they are not really going to be, you know, they're making it just for their own fun sake, then probably they're not really looking to get the best out of it. And then at the same time, there are filmmakers who are very much involved, who are very much passionate about what they're doing.
1: Yeah.
0: They would also give you a lot of creative liberty as well,
1: sure,
0: because they know what it means to be a creative and to bring something.
1: And there's a sense of trust.
0: There's
1: obviously
0: a sense of trust, definitely.
1: Yeah. I introduced you as a vocalist and composer. We're heading into the holidays. You're at a holiday party and someone says, "What do you do, Jasmine?" How do you answer that question?
0: Depends where I am. If I'm at a holiday party and if I know I'm going to be doing some singing over here, I would introduce myself as a vocalist.
1: Okay.
0: But if I'm at, you know, sitting at some screen composers collective and, you know, there I will introduce myself as a composer, because I've also seen sometimes people do typecast you.
1: How so? Talk a little bit about that.
0: I mean, you know, if you just go and say that I'm a singer, it's going to be very hard for composers to sort of accept you as a composer. And there's this glass ceiling that you have to break.
1: Interesting.
0: And the other way around, it might not be that true. Reason being, if I'm looking to get some singing gigs, particularly singing in films, those are generally going to come from composers or filmmakers, right?
1: Right, right.
0: Not the other way around. There is very rarely that, you know, a singer will get a composer on board for a film, right?
1: Right.
0: So it was a task for me to break that glass ceiling, to let the people know that I can compose.
1: How did you break it?
0: I just relied on my ears and started composing, which is something that is, I often say everybody salutes a rising sun, right? So once you showcase something good and, you know, people are appreciating that, then I think that glass ceiling is itself broken. Before that, no matter how good you are, unfortunately, this is how, you know, the world ends up operating.
1: Yeah,
0: right?
1: It's very true. We're going back to your music list now, and we have a couple of tracks that we're going to hear. In a minute, we'll hear, is it Chale Au? Did I say that correctly?
0: Chale Au.
1: Okay, tell us a little bit about that track.
0: That's not my track, actually.
1: No.
0: That's composed and I think even sung by Sonu Nigam. He's probably one of the most sought-after playback singers in India.
1: Okay.
0: Probably you would equate him with somebody like, you know, what Elvis Presley was back in the 60s. Or, you know, later couple of decades what Michael Jackson became. So Sonu is that, but he's quite versatile as well, which again you have to be when you're a film singer.
1: Sure.
0: Which is why I added two of his tracks, which show a completely opposite stylistic expression.
1: Okay.
0: And that ended up impacting me a lot in terms of learning how can a vocalist also play the role of a composer in by using the voice.
1: Yes, absolutely. So we're going to hear that, and the vocalist, is it Sonu Nigam?
0: Sonu Nigam, yeah.
1: Sonu Nigam. Okay, so in a minute, Chale Au. But first, can you say the name of this next track for us, the track we're about to hear? Is it Kismet Sitam? Am I saying that right?
0: Yes, perfectly.
1: Okay. It's like I know what I'm doing. Here is Kismet Sitam, and it is courtesy of our guest this week on Jazzology, Jazzman.

0: That is Chale Au, and before that we heard Kismet Setum, both choices of our guest this week on Jazzology, vocalist and composer studying at the York University program, Jazzman. And we are going to chat with him and hear more of his music right after this.
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0: You're listening to Jazzology on Jazz FM 91, brought to you with the help of our friends at RBC. And our guest this week is a vocalist and composer studying at the York University program. It is Jazzman. And I'm curious as to what direction you want to see your career moving forward as you head out of university and into the next stage of your career. What do you see yourself doing? What do you want to do?
9: I very certainly want to keep on, you know, composing for films as well. Mm-hmm. But at the same time, I never really want to forget why I started music in the very first place. And this realization has happened over the last 6-7 months, I would say. Mm-hmm. If it was just about money or fame, then I think there are many other professions that can get you that easier manner. And I come across some, you know, really successful composers. I would not name that, but the point is, and they're amazing. Mm. But then I end up also seeing that there is this rat race from which you never really want to get out of, right? Yeah. And I do not want to see myself 20 years down the lane where I have missed out on those whom I love. Mm. That includes two of my dogs. they mean world to me. Yeah. And I know on any given day, they are not getting younger. So coming back to the question, like, you know, where do I want to see myself? I want to keep on working in the films. Mm-hmm. But at the same time, I also see myself creating music that is my expression. Not just, I do not want to be just a deadline composer.
0: Right, right. Just where you're almost creating the film in your own brain. You're just composing for the sake of composing, as opposed to composing just for film. Is that what you mean?
9: So that actually, I'm glad you ended up asking that question, because if you remember, I mentioned to you in the beginning that 99% of the songs that I grew up listening to were coming from movies. Mm-hmm. So even my songwriting is very much cinematic. So even when I'm writing songs, I actually end up writing a screenplay in my head first.
0: even if you're not necessarily writing for a screen project, you're creating the story in your head.
9: Even if it's my own independent song, I am actually thinking, oh, this is how we are approaching the scene and this is how the story is taking a turn.
0: Which could be argued that's maybe how all good songwriters should compose, you know, with a story.
9: I think it's a very different approach. And at the same time, I also know some amazing composers who work the exact opposite way. I was at my professor's concert 2 weeks ago, Professor Noam Lemish, and he ended up saying this in the concert that he often runs into an issue where most of his compositions are untitled because when he's composing, it's just that he's playing around with notes. And it's only after that he associates a story to that, which is very different. And it was also quite fascinating.
0: Yeah.
9: And he is a phenomenal composer. And let me tell you, I don't know whether he has ever said that to anybody, but he is an exceptional cinematic pianist as well.
0: Love that. We're going to go back to some more music now. In a minute, we'll hear something called Oh Love. Is that the correct title? Is it Kadal? Kadal I?
9: Yes, Kadalit. So Kadalit itself means oh love. So that's
0: love it.
9: In Tamil.
0: And tell us a little bit about that track.
9: That's a very cinematic. Now, that will actually showcase the whole cinematic songwriting.
0: Mm-hmm.
9: It's from a movie, 96, that I think came back in 2018.
0: Mm-hmm.
9: Oh boy, I remember I had to pull over. And then I'm crying like a baby in my car while listening to the soundtrack. It is very much minimalistic, but at the same time, there is a lot happening in the soundtrack.
0: All right. But first, this is something called, I hope I'm saying this right, is it Hoga Mera? Did I say that correctly?
9: Jaane Kya Hoga Mera.
0: Ah, there we go.
9: Jaane Kya Hoga Mera.
0: Okay, thank
9: you. Yes, that's my composition.
0: Okay, tell us about this.
9: You know, even if down the lane I end up winning dozens of awards,
0: mm-hmm.
9: this is a song that I will forever hold dear to my heart. Because I think it came during a time when, this is my truest expression, there's nothing adulterated in it.
0: Mm-hmm.
9: It came during a time when I was scared, I was confused.
0: Mm-hmm.
9: I had just started my degree. I was funding my education. I was, you know, taking care of my two buddies. In a city that, you know, I love the city, but at the same time, you know, it can get a bit overwhelming. And then I thought, what will happen with me?
0: Mm.
9: And I remember I was actually doing Uber Eats. I was delivering food to raise funds for my degree.
0: Mm-hmm.
9: And I was somewhat broken in the sense that I wanted to spend time in my university library. I wanted to spend time in the studios, make music. But I'm like, and this melody kept on ringing in my head as if somebody was taking a jibe at me, like, you know, as if the whole grand scheme of things is as if I'm part of a grand cosmic joke, to be very honest.
0: Wow. All right. We're going to hear it in a moment. Oh, love. But first, I'm going to get you to say the title again, Jasmine.
9: Jaane Kya Hoga Mera.
0: On Jazzology.

0: That is a tune called Oh Love, courtesy of our guest this week on Jazzology, Jasmine. What are you working on now? What are your current projects you're involved with?
1: Well, one of them is actually a song that you will also hear today on Jazzology. Mm-hmm. It's still work in progress.
0: Okay.
1: Yeah, I know it's so funny of me to bring that away. But no, it's almost there. Mm-hmm. And other than that, actually, I'm working on this new film that came to me from a director with whom I really wanted to work with from quite a while. Mm-hmm. And the film is in some ways very important because I missed out on to winning the CASMA Awards this year.
0: And the CASMA Awards, for people who don't know, the CASMA Awards are?
1: The Canadian Screen Music Awards. So first of all, I'm very thankful that I got nominated because mm-hmm. that was a big deal to me.
0: Yeah.
1: And it's really amazing that, you know, these awards, because they are juried and they're organized by the Screen Composers Guild of Canada. So it's your own fraternity.
0: Yeah.
1: There is no external influences happening in this. You know, it's
0: a nice honor.
1: It's purely based on, you know, the work you have done.
0: Yeah.
1: And mine one was like a very small production. I had no hopes. Like, you know, when I'm sitting there seeing my film, like, you know, that was made at a budget of pennies alongside, you know, those Amazon production, Netflix production. And I'm like, okay, you've done something good.
0: Yeah.
1: The first track, Recurrence, was the one that got nominated.
0: Love it.
1: So I'm like, next year I gotta win that award. So, but no, I mean, at the end of the day, my sole focus is on to doing justice to this film.
0: Of course.
1: The film actually gives me a lot of creative room.
0: Mm-hmm.
1: It's more of like a film based on two guys coming back to their, you know, their ancestral home. Okay. I wouldn't really dive deep into that storyline.
0: And the last two tracks that we're going to hear, you said one of them is from this film?
1: No.
0: Okay, sorry.
1: So these tracks are independent. They are my own compositions.
0: Okay.
1: On the last track, which mm-hmm. you might have not mentioned as of now.
0: Not yet.
1: Khamuka Jaha, uh-huh. which means the world of our dreams.
0: Okay.
1: That is actually going to be a sequence in terms of how the story unfolded to the previous song that we heard, Jaane Kya Hoga Mera.
0: Okay.
1: So in this song, the Khamuka Jaha, mm-hmm. Jasmine and his two dogs are now homeless. They have lost the roof over their head. And actually, I wrote it when I was handed over the eviction notice 2 years back.
0: Wow.
1: No fault of our own. It's mm-hmm. just that the landlord failed to pay their mortgage and the house got sold. And I'm sitting here thinking, where I'm going to take my two buddies, because mm-hmm. it's an altogether different nightmare.
0: Yeah.
1: To find a place with the pets.
0: Mm-hmm.
1: But I am getting inspired by their innocence.
0: Yeah.
1: And that's where I wrote that song, that there must be some goddamn place in this planet that will accept us.
0: There you go. But first, we're going to hear something called Found.
1: Yes. That will be on a sequence that will come after Khamuka Jaha.
0: I love it. All right. We're going to hear two tracks courtesy of our guest this week on Jazzology, Jasmine. And we start with Found.

0: That is a song called The World of Our Dreams, courtesy of our guest this week on Jazzology, Jazzman. And if people want to find out more about you, follow your career, figure out where you're up to, or what you're up to next, how can people find you?
1: I think the best option would be, well, I obviously post a lot on Instagram. So my name, as it turns out, my parents chose to put double A's both the times.
0: Love it.
1: JASMANRATHORE.
0: There it
1: That's
0: is.
1: That's my Instagram.
0: Okay.
1: And I constantly keep on posting about my upcoming works, and Spotify is also there. You know, well, it's there.
0: Yeah.
1: Sorry, Spotify. That's how nice.
0: I know, exactly. We'll gloss over that one. What a pleasure it is to meet you and to have you with Jazzology. Congratulations on everything, and we look forward to hearing more from you.
1: Thank you so much, and thank you for having me. It's been such a pleasure because I've seen some amazingly talented classmates come over here. My professors come over here, so it's nothing short of an honor. Thank you so much.
0: Well, that is a very special musician and a very special guest on Jazzology, Jazzman, and you can find him on Instagram, and I encourage you to do so. Before we sign off, I want to say thank you to the team, Glenn Cross for engineering and production, Jelani Watson for pre-production and all that he does behind the scenes. Thank you to our friends at RBC, as well as Chris and Susan Climo and the Alistair and Mary Stewart Fund for the Artistic Advancement in Jazz for their continued support. 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And finally, thank you to our guest this week, Jazzman. Until next time, life is full of choices. We're really glad you chose to spend some time with us. 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
4: Good evening, everybody. This is Jamie Cullum here. I've got another hour of the best jazz and music rooted in jazz from the UK and all over the world. Let me tell you what I've got coming up tonight. Classics from the Nat King Cole Trio and Alice Coltrane. New music from Joe Harrop and Quarto Alto. And I have the final artist interview from this year's Love Supreme Festival. And this time we are hearing from the brilliant Kiefer, who has got so much good music coming out at the moment. It's just fantastic. But let's start tonight with the gold standard that is Ella Fitzgerald. And it's for listener Carol in Brighton in memory of her dad. This is A Tisket, A Tasket.

Well, not the first time that Ella Fitzgerald recorded that tune, but a slightly different version. I think a lot of people know the 1938 version with the Chick Webb Orchestra, but that version of A Tisket A Tasket was recorded in 1958 with a band arranged by Paul Weston, and you got Harry Sweets Edison on that track, you got Barney Kessel, you got that great beat and congas and stuff, and the drums are from Alvin Stoller. A great version of A Tisket A Tasket, as I said, that's for listener Carol in Brighton in memory of her dad. Up next, a track from the great Nat King Cole, and a lot of people, of course, know Nat King Cole with that beautiful, unmistakable, velvety voice that graced so many of the great standards. And it's just kind of a sound, isn't it? It's ingrained in the memories of people who love the great American songbook music. However, Nat King Cole was a master piano player. This is from a period in the 1940s when he was actually much better known as a jazz piano player with his trio. He sung a bit, but really he was known as a great jazz pianist. And I love going back to these recordings of Nat King Cole where you can just hear him play the piano, because not only do you hear him as a brilliant technician at the piano, but he manages to play these improvised lines that are so singable and melodious. It's something that jazz musicians talk about so often. They try to make the improvised lines that they play like it's music coming out of their head that they might sing. Nat King Cole really delivers on that, and the sweetest, crispest way always. Check him out. Here he is, Nat King Cole on the piano, Oscar Moore on the guitar, Johnny Miller on the bass. This is Rockabye Basie.

That's taken from a series of recordings that the Nat King Cole Trio made for American radio. It's called Rockabye Basie, recorded as a radio transcription disc for Capitol Records. And if you really like that track, there's way more like it on this incredible box that I've got called the Nat King Cole Trio, The Complete Capitol Recordings. If you have room for 27 vinyl albums or 18 CDs, if you're a mad collector person like me, go and check it out. There's so much more good music to check out on that a complete collection. But you can also find all sorts of things online as well. Now, if you've got any thoughts on the music I'm playing on the show tonight, let me know. Email me, jamie.cullum at bbc.co.uk. Reach out on

stuck on one thing that gets my obsession? Let me know what you think. I started tonight's show by playing Ella Fitzgerald for Carol in Brighton, who said, "My lovely late dad had three vinyl albums in his vinyl collection. One was Ella Fitzgerald, the second was Nat King Cole, and the third was Andy Williams. I love the first two. Could you play any Ella in memory of my dad?" Well, Carol, of course. I don't need any excuse to play Ella on the show, but thank you, Carol, for the nudge and a great way to open up the show. Steve in Huddersfield also got into jazz through his father, including the Ella Sings Cole album, which he still loves. He also says he's been listening to the show from the very first episode. That's amazing, Steve. Thank you. He recommends I check out a local Huddersfield singer called Ruby Wood, who has a new EP out called No Rain, No Flowers. I will be checking that out. Thank you so much, Steve. Dominic watched the recent BBC Prog at the Proms show, including a track by Soft Machine, and says, "I didn't know prog rock could be quite so jazz. I look forward to a Jamie Cullum jazz prog special when you have a few minutes to spare." Well, Dominic, you've opened a can of worms there. I love this crossover between prog and jazz. And actually, a long time ago, I had the wonderful Guy Garvey on my show, and we had a great chat about just that very thing, about this kind of crossover between prog and jazz. And actually, if you haven't seen BBC Prog at the Proms, do go and check it out. It's an absolute killer. Thanks to everyone who's been in touch, and please keep sending in those messages. New music now, though, from the musician and singer Joe Harrop, whose new album Love Now, Pay Later is out in October. And this track features the American singer Lady Blackbird, but it's also produced by a great Chris Seyfried, who works with Lady Blackbird as well. And what I love about this is it frames Joe Harrop's voice in a fresh way. I love the way this record sounds, as well as the great bit of songwriting. And of course, Joe Harrop's wonderful voice. This is great. Joe Harrop, Smoke Inside a Jar, featuring Lady Blackbird.

New from Joe Harrop and Lady Blackbird. That was Smoke Inside a Jar from the album Love Now, Pay Later. It's going to come out in October. More new music now. And this next pick comes from Quarter Alto, who played at the We Out Here Festival last week and is also releasing a new project soon. His album, Some Small Fortune, comes out next week. I mean, Quarter Alto is very prolific. I love this about him. And the music, his talent can take it, that's for sure. So this is taken from the new record. It's called I Just, I Don't Know.

New from Quarto Alto, that was I Don't Know. And you can see him live next month in a series of gigs celebrating the new album, which is coming out, called Some Small Fortune. You can see him playing in Edinburgh, Glasgow, Liverpool, Bristol and London. Now, I've got that interview with Kiefer at the Love Supreme Festival shortly, but before that, something from the trumpeter Freddie Hubbard. And this is from a more unusual album in his catalogue, came out in 1964, called The Body and the Soul. Features him with a big band and an orchestra. And interestingly, the album is arranged by Wayne Shorter. This doesn't sound like anything else of Freddie Hubbard's career. And Wayne Shorter arranging also adds a kind of fresh perspective to this. Of course, he was an incredible composer and an arranger, but it's a lovely mixture of things. And for the jazz nerds out there, do spot about a minute into this incredible improvisation from Freddie Hubbard, the use of the famous lick. It happens here very beautifully about a minute in. For the non-jazz heads, basically, there is a language of jazz improvisation. And many things come up a lot in people's improvisations in a similar way you use turns of phrase when you're speaking. But there is something known as the lick, which all jazz musicians play at some point. And it goes like this. See if you can hear it in this. This is Freddie Hubbard and Aries.

0: That was Freddie Hubbard with Aries. Did you spot the lick? Did you spot it? From the album The Body and the Soul, it came out in 1964 on Impulse Records. And there are some really tender moments on this. There are some absolutely mega weird solos from Eric Dolphy on it. Beautiful arranging from Wayne Shorter. It's an unusual record, but worth checking out if you haven't heard it. This is Jamie Cullum, and you're listening to BBC Radio 2. Now, it's time for my final interview from this year's Love Supreme Festival, and this time it's with the pianist and producer Kiefer. Big fan of this guy. I've played his music on the show many times before. He's got loads of great stuff coming out at the moment, so let's hear from Kiefer right now.
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4: Hi, my name is Kiefer. I am a jazz pianist and producer based in Los Angeles, originally from San Diego, California. I play jazz and I also make beats, and I'm putting the two together the best way I know how. I have a new album entitled Memory Bomb. Memory Bomb is just a fancy word for a dream. The kinds that you have when you sleep that are wistful and beautiful, and dreams that are aspirational as well. There are 16 features on this record. It's a ton of artists ranging from rappers and kind of like alt R&B artists such as Ray Khalil and Eric the Architect from Flatbush Zombies, all the way to jazz legends Walter Smith III and Nate Smith and people like that. So it's a wide-ranging record with a lot of different flavors on it, but my DNA throughout. And so that was a really big undertaking. It was a lot of paperwork, and it was very, very fun and spiritual as well.

I was lucky enough to study with Kenny Burrell for 4 years at UCLA. When I auditioned, I intentionally didn't look up who the faculty was before the audition. Like, I remember vaguely, like, I knew that Kenny Burrell was there, but I didn't know what he looked like, and I was going to use that to my advantage so as not to make myself nervous in case he was there. And I do my audition, and I did well. And then on the ride home, then I looked up to see what Kenny Burrell looked like. And I was like, oh, yeah, he was definitely in that room. And it kind of freaked me out, you know. And then, I remember going to school, and every time he would turn the corner, you never got used to it. You'd be like, oh, that's Kenny, you know. He just had this amazing aura. And he, I was in two combos with him for 3 years. So for 3 years, I saw him two days a week. And, he had amazing stories about his career and just amazing advice and a very warm, encouraging person. Okay, I have a favorite song by Kenny, but it will surprise a lot of people because there are lots of classics that Kenny has been on. But the one I'm going to choose, he's this one called Be Yourself, and it's from a live album playing in Pasadena. But he plays Be Yourself, and at the end, the closing lyric at the very end of the concert, the whole crowd is like clapping on two and four with him, and then he gets to the last chord and he sings this line, "The world is here to welcome you," and it's just like, oh my god, I cry every time.

Fathers is a very special, one-of-a-kind record. Nate Smith had a trio that featured myself and cartoons in it, and that was kind of its own project. But then I met Kenny Beats one night at a show, and he invited me to his studio the next day, and we got to talking. He found out that I'm in Nate's trio, and then he said, well, next month when you guys come play your show in L.A., why don't all three of you stop by the studio? So we came through, and that's how the Fathers project started. And so it's just a really cool, you know, really high fidelity, like audiophile record, incredibly mixed, incredibly well recorded. And this next track is entitled Pearl, which is a bit of a Brazilian vibe, featuring myself on all keys and the great Nate Smith on drums and cartoons on bass.

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12: We are hearing from the brilliant Kiefer, who has got so much good music coming out at the moment. It's just fantastic.
13: Yeah, I had the unique experience of getting to work with De La Soul. I made a beat with Pete Rock back in 2019, I want to say, which is the biggest honor already, because Pete Rock is maybe my favorite hip-hop producer ever. But we made this beat, forgot about it, and then 5 or 6 years go by, and I went to this, there's this retreat that Jazzy Jeff hosts called the Playlist Retreat. Have you heard of it? It's totally insane. He invites over 100 people to his house every summer, and he's this big estate, and he sets up all these trailers in the backyard. It's not really a yard, it's like a field. There's about 100 hip-hop and electronic musicians that stay over there, and De La Soul goes, The Roots come through, the late Bismarcky was there 1 year, Redman, Pharoah Monch was on my team 1 year. They put everyone into teams. You have to make music with your team. Really crazy hang. Years go by, I forget about that beat. I'm at the retreat, I'm sitting in a studio on a couch, and somebody puts headphones on over my ears, and it's the beat playing, and I turn around and it's Paz Dunos, and Paz is playing me the beat that we made and with his voice rapping over it. And it was just awesome. That I didn't even know he knew who I was, you know. So that was like a really awesome moment. He was like, "Hey man, I love this beat. You know, thank you so much." I was like, "Yeah, are you kidding? Like, thank you. Are you kidding?" You know.

Recently signed to Blue Note Records. Very excited about that. When I was a kid, that was how I was... That was the music that I was raised on. My dad had a Blue Note Records collection, and when I was about 4 or 5 years old, he would quiz me on who the musicians were playing. So he'd play a track and be like, who is this? And I'd say, John Coltrane. And then he'd play another one. I'd be like, Sonny Clark. And then he'd play another one. And so as a jazz fan, it's extremely exciting. But for me personally, it's like very life-affirming and very sentimental, and I'm just super excited. Thank you so much for having me, Jamie. I really, really appreciate it. This last track is entitled New Levels, New Devils from my record Memory Bomb, and it features Tony Stone as well as Eric the Architect.

work for me. I took advice from when no traction, when the past evolved. I took advice from that have never even had a job. Did a lot of hesitating when I should have passed the ball. Now we all been celebrating cause I didn't crash or fall. Nah, I wouldn't last at all, wouldn't gas it all. Started in the A's and made it to the Nationals. And it was weighing on my heart, I had to capture yours. If you find a little grace inside this back and forth, know God loves you.

That was Kiefer with New Levels, New Devils from his upcoming album Memory Bomb, which is out at the end of September. And thank you to Kiefer for taking the time out for that chat. Always welcome on the show, sir. Please don't be a stranger. This is The Jazz Show with me, Jamie Cullum, on BBC Radio 2. Up next, I've got a pick from the saxophonist and band leader Joshua Redman. I've been taking a deep dive into a live album he made called Spirit of the Moment. I'm actually not going to play that this week, but it led me back to this 1993 album that I haven't heard for ages called Wish. And I've been thinking a lot about Pat Metheny as well recently. And Joshua Redman here appears with Pat Metheny and Charlie Hayden on the double bass and Billy Higgins on the drums. Not only that, it's a track written by Ornette Coleman and Joshua Redman's father, Dewey Redman. The track is called Turnaround, and listen out for many things in this, some of the greatest jazz musicians of all time, but also Pat Metheny doing a kind of, almost like a straight ahead guitar solo. You don't hear him do this so often, like kind of digging into his Wes Montgomery side of things. Joshua Redman, as ever, sounding amazing, and, you know, Charlie Hayden holding it down, Billy Higgins swinging like hell. What more do you need? Joshua Redman, it's Turnaround.

That was Turnaround by Joshua Redman. Yes, very cool. The album is Wish. Came out in 1993. Some newer music now. And this one is a collaboration between the London bassist, producer and DJ Marla Kether, who actually plays in Little Sims' live band, for those that love Little Sims like I do. And also featuring the singer Sophia Grant. It's taken from Marla's EP, Luso. It's out in October. Let's hear a taste of it now. This is Reverse.

Carla Kether featuring Sophia Grant with a track called Reverse. And the EP Luso is out in October on the wonderful Strut Records. Let's take a look at some of the gigs coming up around the UK this week. Tomorrow night, the John Lloyd Quartet plays at Fleece Jazz in Colchester, and Tessa Smith is at Seven Arts in Leeds. On Thursday, Tony Kofi is at Peggy's Skylight in Nottingham. And on Friday, Audrey Pound plays King's Road Yard in Cardiff. And on Sunday, Emma Smith is at Ronnie Scott's in London. This, in the meantime, is The Jazz Show on BBC Radio 2. Now I've got time for one more final song before I hand over to Melvin here on BBC Radio 2. And earlier this month, I had the sincere pleasure of hosting Radio 3's Round Midnight Prom live at the Bristol Beacon, which in part celebrated the centenary of the great John Coltrane. It featured performances from Dennis Baptiste and the Gary Crosby Quartet, along with Waldo's Gift and Cassie Kanoshi's Sea. It was a spectacular night. You can listen back to the concert on BBC Sounds, and keep listening to this show because I'll be playing some live tracks over the next few weeks as well. But do check out the whole thing on BBC Sounds. It was so good. Keeping in theme, why not end tonight with something from the incredible harpist, multi-instrumentalist and composer Alice Coltrane, who was also, of course, married to John Coltrane. This is the title track from her 1971 Journey into Satchidananda. And, well, it doesn't get more classic than this.

0: closing the show tonight with the deep, deep journey into Satchidananda. That was Alice Coltrane. And that's all I've got time for this week. Thank you for listening. I'm Jamie Cullum, and this has been a Folded Wing production for BBC Radio 2.
1: 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Longham McQuaid, where the music begins.
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Welcome to Blurred Lines and another hour of jazz, jazz fusion, and jazz-inspired funk, R&B, and neo-soul. On this week's show, music from Nautilus, Homer, Clapper, New Jazz Underground, and this week's classic track comes from the 1976 album In a Special Way by pianist Gene Harris. John Onabau is a London-based Nigerian-British drummer, bandleader, and host of the Cosmic Fusion Residency at Ronnie Scott's Jazz Club. His music blends jazz, funk, and hip-hop, and following his recent single, here's another track from his debut album, Now is the Time. John Onabau with Nights Over London from Blurred Lines on Jazz FM 91.

That was Elevations in Love by La Sagrada Familia from their self-titled debut EP. The track fuses West African styles like highlife and Afrobeat with jazz, focusing on themes of love, community, and belonging. And John Onabau before that with Nights Over London from the debut release Now Is The Time. Next up, New Jazz Underground, a trio featuring saxophonist Abdias Armenteros, bassist Sebastian Rios, and drummer TJ Reddick. The Juilliard grads built a wide following online before making their mark on the modern jazz scene. Here's a track from their debut album, Hoodies, released on Artwork Records. The New Jazz Underground with Lucy and I, Part 1, from Blurred Lines on Jazz FM 91.

That's a group called Clapper with the track 404 from the album On Tempo. Clapper is a quartet out of Our House, Denmark. They've been making a name for themselves across the Scandinavian jazz scene by blending classic soul and fusion jazz with the heavy off-kilter grooves of modern hip-hop. And the new jazz underground in front of that with Lucy and I Part 1. Still to come, music from Otis McDonald, Joy Gorilla, Homer, and segment 2 begins with a track from the 1976 album In a Special Way by pianist Gene Harris. And helping us get to the break is the soulful sounds of Rarisang Sechela, a Pretoria-born jazz-trained singer and songwriter who is making serious waves in South African music. As a performer and the founder of African Orchard Productions, she does an incredible job of blending jazz, R&B, and soul into music that's all about personal growth and honest, introspective storytelling. She really caught everyone's attention with her In Full Bloom project and her debut EP, The Seed. From that release, we've got a standout track that perfectly showcases her amazing vocal style and emotional depth. Here is Rarisang Sechela with Mama from Blurred Lines on Jazz FM 91.

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That was Rebop by Gene Harris off his 1976 Blue Note release In a Special Way. This album stands out as a fascinating snapshot in Blue Note's history, catching Harris right as he leaned heavily into mid-70s jazz, funk, and disco. To lock in that signature groove, producer Jerry Peters brought in a powerhouse rhythm section, including Chuck Rainey on bass and Earth, Wind & Fire's Philip Bailey on percussion and backing vocals. What makes the track so intriguing is how Harris plays through it. While surrounded by lush, polished 70s production, his piano playing remains purely acoustic and unapologetically rooted in a bluesy post-bop. It's a contrast that turned this record into a prized favorite among crate diggers. Welcome to the second segment of the show, and all throughout the month of August, you've got a chance to score a vinyl copy of And So It Goes, the new six-song EP from Leanna Flores on Verve Records, following up her 2024 debut Flower of the Soul, and continues her mix of bossa nova and vintage British folk. It drops September 4th on everythingjazz.com, or you can head over to our website, jazz.fm, hit the contest tab and fill out the form. You might be one of several winners. Good luck. Up next, a cut from the R&B Organ Trio project. This trio brings together the raw groove of Butcher Block guitarist Charlie Hunter, the effortless soul of organist Sam Frybush, and Butcher Brown's own Corey Fonville on drums. It's warm, greasy, and rooted deep in the classic organ trio tradition. This is Why Don't You from Blurred Lines on Jazz FM 91.

That was a track called The Tall Green, featuring the impeccable In the Pocket groove of legendary American drummer, songwriter, and producer Homer Steinweiss, who simply goes by the name of Homer. As a cornerstone of the New York soul revival scene, Homer has lent his signature rhythm to iconic groups like Sharon Jones and the Dap Kings, Charles Bradley and the Menahan Street Band, El Michelle's Affair, and Holy Hive. He's also one of the most sought-after session musicians of his generation, perhaps best known for his brilliant work with Mark Ronson and his unforgettable drumming on Amy Winehouse's timeless 2006 album, Back to Black. And Charlie Hunter, organist Sam Fribush, and Butcher Brown's own Corey Fonville in front of that with a track called Why Don't You? A few weeks back, we took our first listen to Sunken Scores, the latest project from Japanese rare groove trio Nautilus. The album reimagines iconic film and TV themes from Twin Peaks to Doctor Who through a heavy cinematic and funk-fueled lens. We're dipping back into that record today for their deep, driving jazz-funk take on Kate Bush's Running Up That Hill. Here's Nautilus with their brilliant cover of Running Up That Hill from Blurred Lines on Jazz FM 91.

That was Hayden Track Dusk by Joy Gorilla, based out of Los Angeles. The duo of Magdalena Danich and Adam Grab have beautifully captured a rich organic aesthetic here, dedicated to keeping the classic analog warmth alive in their music. And Nautilus before that with Running Up That Hill. That's all the show for this week. As always, thanks for letting me into your headspace. 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And if you want to get in touch with me, my email is walter@jazz.fm. That's walter@jazz.fm. This week, we're going out with a track from Otis McDonald, the creative alter ego of San Francisco-based producer, multi-instrumentalist, and educator Joe Begale. Originally hailing from Rochester, New York, Begale brings a wealth of seasoned artistry to this project, delivering a smooth, crafted groove. Here's Otis McDonald with the musical question, Is This Jazz? I'm Walter Van Afro, and you've been listening to Blurred Lines on Canada's Jazz Station, Jazz FM 91.

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The architects of swing, the pioneers of bop, yes. 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

Louis Armstrong. I was doing all right from Louis Armstrong meets Oscar Peterson and the 1957 recording. Loved talking with Kelly Peterson the other day. Boy, what a treat to learn about the new music from Oscar, to hear some of the stories, and to learn that Oscar's memorabilia, some really important things from the world of Oscar Peterson, is now going to be shared with the world at the Smithsonian Institute. How lovely was that? And as always, if you miss any interviews, don't forget to keep checking our website, jazz.fm. You can find things there. Good morning. Welcome to the show. We started off with, I was doing all right. Hope you're doing all right. We have a fabulous show planned for you today, and I hope you can stick around and enjoy it with me. Later, we're going to talk about one of the artists who was so well-versed in this music that he actually helped teach Anita O'Day how to sing some of it. We are also going to look at some of the more, let's say, unconventional ways of breaking up, or reasons for breaking up. And, of course, lots of great music throughout the next 4 hours. Hope you can stick around and enjoy it with me. As always, if you want to say hi, it's Heather at jazz.fm. Houston person, Irene Reg, coming up after a little Hampton Hawes. There will never be another you. Jazz FM 91.

0: Soul on Jazz FM 91, title track from 2005. And you know, I didn't talk about this yesterday. To be honest with you, I found it a little emotional, but a lot of people talking about the passing of Dolly Parton. And look, we work in the world of jazz, and people would say, well, you know, Dolly Parton is not a jazz musician, but you know what? She was an incredible composer and a great songwriter and an inspiration to so many artists. John Batiste posted the most beautiful video of him singing I Will Always Love You. So many artists, from John Batiste in the world of jazz to Eminem in the world of rap, they all loved and appreciated Dolly Parton for her artistry, for her musicianship, for her tenacity. I would say, maybe even more than all of that, for her kindness. She was just a good soul, you know? So yeah, having just played a song called All Soul, gotta dedicate that to the late Dolly Parton, because she was all soul and all good soul at that. Coming up, I've got some Johnny Griffith Quintet, Julia D'Angelo, and David Fathead Newman after we hear from some of our friends here on Jazz FM 91.
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There's Johnny Griffith and the Quintet. The Child is the name of that tune. That is from the album The Lion, Camel, and Child. Each element, each living soul in that title adds layers to the recording. And this is where Johnny got the inspiration. He said, the lion is a symbol of tenacity and virtue. It breaks free of its cage, but it doesn't know how to live without it. So while it has some certain, the sense of freedom, there's also that sense of containment, which, let's face it, we can see that in the world of jazz. The camel, he said, bears burdens, but yearns for a life outside of what it has. Yeah, we get that. And also, on a practical level, the camel elements, he said, brought the Middle Eastern flavor to the recording. So that's kind of cool. And he said, the child sees life as a joyful game, looking at life with possibility and new meaning. Yeah, love that. So you can check that out. The Lion, Camel, and Child from Johnny Griffith. Here is the child of one of the lions of the world of jazz. This is Virginia McDonald. I say that because her dad, of course, Kirk McDonald, and he's passed on that musical gene beautifully to his daughter. Here she is from her new release. This is the title track, In Search Of, on Jazz FM 91.

0: Wes Montgomery and D-Natural Blues on Jazz FM 91. We had some Chet Baker in there before that. You Make Me Feel So Young. And Virginia McDonald starting off that set of music. And I mentioned that, yeah, the musical genes. And she's using those very, very well. She was just around these parts, actually, doing some shows with Jab Fung. And next, she heads back to New York City. She's recently moved to New York. And she's going to be doing some shows at Birdland, Smalls, and more. Very, very busy, and rightfully so. She's an incredibly talented musician. In the next hour, some Michael Bublé, some Richard Underhill, trombone shorty, Bria Skoneberg, and a whole lot more right here on Jazz FM 91.
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There's Alexa Tarantino from her 2025 release, The Roar and the Whisper, that is Inside Looking Out. And before that, Amanda Tosoff, brand new music featuring her friend Emily Claire Barlow, Where the Joy Is. That's the title track from her new release. So I have to be completely honest with you. I am currently where my joy is because I'm getting to share this music with you. But you know where I'm sharing it from? My mother's house in St. John's, Newfoundland. That's right. I'm broadcasting from Newfoundland this morning. Today and tomorrow, I'm going to be here. And the reason I am here is because there is a brand new jazz festival that's here. The Harbor Jazz and Blues Festival has just been launched in St. John's. And tonight is the opening night. And I am performing at it tonight. The wonderful Jeff Johnson, we're playing his new recording. He is on stage tonight. So he and Jeff and I are doing a show together this evening and lots of great music. So, yes. If the accent comes true a little bit, is with good reason, because I'm here now this morning, and it's grand to be here. So, yeah, a little bit of a different flavor. So, hope you can stick around, and maybe if you catch some of the Newfoundland accent, let me know what you heard. Here's Count Basie. It's Oh So Nice on Jazz FM 91.

0: There it is. That's Michael Bublé. With a point there. Come Fly With Me. That is from his self-titled release. Remember the show Forever Swing? It played here in Toronto back in the mid to late 90s, I think. Well, Michael Bublé was actually in that show. In fact, if I recall correctly, there was some sort of an event at the Eaton Center. And I was there with James B. and the Royal Jelly Orchestra. I was one of the Beehive singers, and we were performing at it. And Michael Bublé sat in with us because he was doing this Forever Swing show, and he sat in with the band. And so, yeah, I don't know if I can put that on my resume, but yeah, I guess to a certain extent, I can say I played with Michael Bublé. I certainly play Michael Bublé on the radio. Well, you know, I don't play him. I play his music. You know what I mean. Coming up, some Gene Harris. We're going to have some Frank Sinatra later in the hour, new music from Bria Schoenberg, and a whole lot more here on Jazz FM 91.
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Richard Underhill, In the Shadows, from his Kensington Suite recording of 2007. Years ago, you may remember that Richard Underhill actually ran to be the mayor of Toronto. He wanted to be Toronto's jazz mayor. Love that. And, you know, we do need people at all levels of government who are on the side of artists, you know, because it is getting harder and harder to make a living as an artist these days. And one thing, for example, it's something that I've been talking about as of late, and I don't know if people actually realize that Canadian artists, if we want to play in the U.S., we have to have a permit. We have to have a performance visa to do it. And it's about, well, it's over $800 a person anyway, and that's if you don't need it in a hurry. But if you need to get that permit anywhere from, say, 6 months or under, you have to pay for the expedited fee, which means it can cost you thousands of dollars. So, yeah, it does get hard to make a living, because really what we want to do is what we're doing exactly here on Jazz FM 91. We want to be able to share this music across borders and across, you know, various, I don't want to say boundaries because we don't want to have those. You know what I mean? So there you go. If we do have a jazz mayor or a jazz premier or a jazz prime minister, I am good with that. I'm just saying. Let's get back to the music. Now, before I get too political, this is a little Thad Jones music, courtesy of One More. Don't Ever Leave Me on Jazz FM 91. Thank you.

0: There's new music from Bria Skoenberg. She recently released an instrumental album called Brass, and she's followed it up with a vocal album called Indigo. And from it, that is Between the Devil and the Deep Blue Sea. One of those great phrases. So many phrases that come from different origins. You know, for example, you know that phrase, or that I should say, when farmers would collect eggs. Well, I don't know if you know it, but I'll tell you. When farmers collected eggs, often what they would do, they would leave a single egg still, in the nest, maybe? So that way, that would encourage the chickens to continue laying eggs. I don't know the philosophy and I don't know all of it, but I do know that that was a practice, that farmers would leave one egg in the nest so that, you know, the chickens would continue laying eggs. So the concept of putting something away, putting something aside for the future, it's about having your nest egg. There you go. See? You can use that for your next dinner party when there's a lull in conversation. Coming up, we've got more great music in the next hour from Ella Fitzgerald, from Theo Kroeker, Roberto Occhiapinti, Dizzy Gillespie, and more here on Jazz FM 91.
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There's Ella. Give me this simple life from the best of 12 nights in Hollywood. I always say this, you know, life does get complicated, and sometimes it's just about finding the simple things. There's a video that I see every now and again, and it's someone who has taken a bus, a little mini school bus, and they drive it all around neighborhoods where they live, and they pick up dogs. And they bring these dogs to this doggy daycare. And it's honestly, it's like little dogs getting ready for their day at school. And they all get on the bus. They all know each other. They all get excited. They greet the driver. And I remember my friend Katie Sullivan, who is a wonderful trumpet player here in Newfoundland. And yes, if you heard me say here in Newfoundland, I'm broadcasting from St. John's this morning. Katie and I always say, you know, one of these days when life gets too hectic, that's what we're going to do. We're going to find an old school bus. We're going to drive around. And we're just going to take dogs with us. That, to me, never mind the simple life, that could be the perfect life. Here's a little Gregoire Marais, Puente Aria, on Jazz FM 91.

Theo Croker, it's not you, it's me, but you didn't help. That's the best title. Gotta say, I love that. That is from his Afrophysicist recording. That's kind of, you know, a typical line, or maybe not a typical, but it's one that a lot of people would use. It's the joke line, right? It's not you, it's me. So I started thinking, I wonder what some of the weirdest reasons are that people have given for breaking up, or even just some of the weirdest breakup scenarios. Someone, actually, this blew my mind. Someone had emergency surgery for a collapsed lung. And the second day of recovery, they got a phone call from their partner basically saying, yeah, it's just too much work. What? Someone else missed a call from another person with the same last name as her fiance. And she thought that was kind of strange, so she commented on it, and he just replied with an apology. Turns out the person with the same last name was that way because he had married her. And apparently this other person, they were just about to get married. And just prior to this, he said, yeah, I gotta take a couple of weeks to do some errands. And she thought it was to get ready for the wedding. In fact, he was getting ready for someone else's wedding. His and someone else. Crazy. Someone was in a relationship in college, and then one night they were hanging out. Their boyfriend said, yeah, I'm just going to go get some water. I'll be right back. And he did come back. Not only did he not come back to the room, he didn't come back to college. He actually left college. Kind of makes you wonder, what kind of relationship was that?

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8: 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Jazz

Here's Barry Harris. My Heart Stood Still from his Preminado recording. We had some Roberto Occhipinti in there before that with Mank from his Yamaya recording. I've always meant to ask Roberto if that tune was written for McLean, because in college or university, Mark's nickname was Mank. Well, it was actually, instead of Mark McLean, we called him Mank Moline, and that was just basically because someone messed around with a recital poster of his and they changed the lettering so it looked like his name was Mank Moline, and that just became his nickname. So I have to wonder. Incidentally, Mank Moline or Mark McLean joins Roberto at the Rex next month. Roberto's going to be with Adrian Ferrugia, Mike Murley, and Mark McLean September 9th to the 12th. We say next month, that's right around the corner. You can get all the information at robertooccupinti.com. Here is some Vincent Herring. This is Invitation on Jazz FM 91.

0: Dizzy Gillespie, Fiesta Mojo on Jazz FM 91. That is from his Jumbo Caribe recording of 1964. We had some Nicky and Oski in there. Love from Nicky by Starlight. And Vincent Herring started out that set with Invitation from All Too Real. Heather with you here on Jazz FM 91, coming to you from St. John's, Newfoundland this morning. Here for the Harbor Jazz and Blues Festival, launching today, and it's the inaugural festival. Lots of great East Coast jazz happening here over the next few days, so I'm really happy to be here, but I'm also really happy that I can share this music with you. So, we still have another hour of it, and in that hour, we're going to have a little Barry Elms, some Amy McConnell and William Spetande, Mary Stallings, Audrey Ochoa, and a whole lot more.
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That is Jacob Astoria's Big Band. Good morning, Anya, from The Word Is Out. I'm going to say good morning not only to Anya, but all of you who are listening this morning. Anya, Andrea, Andrew, Andre, Angus, Bernice, Barry, Bernard. I'm not going to do all the alphabet. But you remember the show? I don't know if you and I are around the same age, but when I was growing up, Romper Room was a big thing. And at the end, they had this magic mirror that they would look through, and they would say kids' names. And I never have, really, I don't know if I actually, of all the years I watched Romper Room, I don't know if anyone ever said Heather. There were a lot of Marys and Sallys and Brians and Toms and not a lot of Heathers. Not saying I've needed therapy for it. Nope. Not saying I haven't either. How about some Art Blakey? This is Blues Back, Jazz FM 91.

0: There's Amy McConnell and William Sparande from their 2016 recording Accomplice. That's the music of Lerner and Lowe, On the Street Where You Live, which, if you take it out of context, it's a very romantic concept. You know, the idea of, oh gosh, I love you so much, I feel better just being close to where you are. Except if you think about it, this is someone saying, yeah, I love you so much that I just walk down your street and I suddenly feel better. Maybe it's in the delivery, but you know, just remember to keep things in context. That's all. Coming up, more great music, and I will not take anything out of context for you. We're just going to stick to it. We've got some George Benson coming up. We've got some Gillett Hexelman, Gene DeNovi, and a whole lot more on Jazz FM 91.
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Gene Genovese, the song is ended, but the melody lingers on. That is the music of Irving Berlin from Gene's Golden Earrings recording, that was done right here in 2002. Gene is one of those artists who's been in the business a long time, and he can tell some wonderful stories. He's done that here at Jazz FM 91 on several occasions. But recently, I actually read about it in a beautiful book about Anita O'Day. And when Anita O'Day wanted to learn about bebop, that's who she talked to. She sat down with Gene Genovese, and he went through what bebop was all about and helped her sing it a little better. Love that. How about some Ann Drummond? Here she is now with Frevo on Jazz FM 91.

0: That is Audrey Ochoa. The tune is My Reward from The Sorceress, and that is a tune that she wrote for that new album, featuring some beautiful players on here, including Mike Lent on bass, John May on drums, Jennifer Buston is doing some string work on violin, and Joanne Yu on cello. Love that more and more artists are bringing strings into their recordings. Just beautiful stuff. We had some Ann Drummond in there before that. Heather with you here on Jazz FM 91. We still have a little more music for you, and I'll get you ready for the rest of your day right after this.
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0: Thank you to our friends at Dresden Vision. I was actually just chatting about them the other day with someone who said, oh, I just heard about the beautiful glasses they have and I want to check them out. And I said, you know, all you have to do is go to their website, Dresden.vision, and you can order your glasses right then and there. And she did. And the result was pretty spectacular, I got to say. So that's the great thing about this company is you can actually use technology to try on some glasses. They have different styles that you can try, see how they look on your face. You can actually order your glasses just like that. That was me snapping. It is a snap. And you can check them out online at dresden.vision. Before we go, I want to say thank you to Jan Fantel. Jan is right here in Toronto. And to Brad Sinclair. And Brad is in Scarborough. And the reason I'm thanking Jan in Toronto and Brad in Scarborough is because they are regular supporters of Jazz FM 91. So that means not only do they support the station, they support the musicians whose artists we share, the musicians whose music we share. They support the music festivals that we talk about. They support the clubs that we mention. They support the entire community because that's what Jazz FM 91 tries to do. So I hope you will support us and allow us to support the community in that regard. 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And we thank you in advance. Raina's up next, so check that out. She's here with The Interval. I'll be back with you again tomorrow morning. And once more, I will be here in St. John's, Newfoundland. So look forward to that. I'll tell you about how tonight's show goes, because it is the inaugural Harbor Jazz and Blues Festival. So, yeah, we say we're Canada's jazz station. We sure are. We're going right across the country. So have a wonderful day. Take care. Stay safe. Check in on those who might need a little extra love right now. And as best you can, always try to express yourself in kindness. I promise it does make a difference. Life's full of choices, so I'm glad you chose to spend some time with me today. Have a good one, and let's do it again tomorrow.

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Lakeisha Benjamin for us with Noble Rise. What a great song to play us into the interval today. Welcome to the show. I am Raina Hirsch. Thank you for being here with me. Coming up, we got some Heavyweights Brass Band, Dizzy Gillespie, Lyle Mays, and it's Thursday, which means we got a brand spanking new edition of Remember When coming up at 12:20 today. And this time, we are rolling back the years. We're going way early on this one. Today, also your last day to grab your tickets for the Jazz FM 91 50/50. We are going to be checking in on that total pretty regularly as it continues to go up and up and up. Do you have your tickets yet? Still to come this hour. Let's see here. We're going to get into some Mel Torme. I've got some Colleen Allen lined up for you. Right now, Mike Francis. Here is Blackbirds on Jazz FM 91.

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Jazz FM 91.

0: Vocals from Nenna Freeland with What a Little Moonlight Can Do. This is from her album called Blueprint of a Lady, where she is celebrating the works of Billie Holiday. But what I love about Nenna Freeland's approach is she's not trying to imitate here. She is certainly admiration-based, and she's reinterpreting the song still as something of her own. Billie Holiday had a close relationship with that song, What a Little Moonlight Can Do, recorded it a few times throughout her career, including once with Teddy Wilson and his orchestra, and once for her album, Billie Holiday, which I believe is the album that she was working with Oscar Peterson on. And I love the way that Nenna Freeland is just highlighting her work. This album was released just in time for Billie Holiday's 90th birthday. And Nenna Freeland says about Billie Holiday that she really sang what she had to say in her own way. Nenna Freeland says that one of the things that was so impressive about Billie Holiday was she was a survivor and had an absolutely brilliant and innovative concept all her own. I've got some Lisa Hilton for you straight ahead, and in a little bit we'll get into some Wynton Kelly.
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smile. You will find it all worthwhile. When the moon comes up, sun goes down, take a little time to smile. If you think you have a care, you can find it everywhere. When the moon comes up and the sun goes down, take a little time to smile. Smiles were meant to give away.

Wynton Kelly for us. That was a Kelly Roll from his album It's All Right, where he was working with Paul Chambers for the bass, Jimmy Cobb on the drums, and Kenny Burrell on the guitar. Kenny Burrell's actually the one that wrote Kelly Roll for that tune. Now, you have only 12 hours and 20 minutes left to get your tickets for the Jazz FM 91 5050. The big draw is tomorrow. You got to get your tickets by 11:59 p.m. tonight. And that prize pot just keeps on rising. We are currently sitting at a prize pot of $9,555. And I've been watching this thing just go up and up and up every few minutes. What a great way to support Jazz FM 91, our programming, our community outreach, our artist support, and give yourself the opportunity to win a solid chunk of cash. Maybe you got some repairs around the house you want to do. Maybe you're looking forward to a vacation. Maybe you just want to beef up your savings, or maybe you want to splurge on something nice for yourself. I don't know about you, but I feel like $9,555, not a bad way to do it. And again, we're not stopping there. We still got 12 hours to go, so who knows how high this is going to climb. You've got to be 18 or older and a resident of Ontario in order to participate. So don't wait. Grab your tickets to the 5050 right now. 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

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Yeah. 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Here's another classic on Jazz FM 91.

0: You know, for a song that Mel Torme didn't even want to record, he certainly did well with Coming Home, Baby. Not only did it become the title track of his album, it spent something like 13 weeks on the Billboard Hot 100 after it came out. Now, the ladies you heard singing behind Mel Torme, that's the group The Cookies, who also worked with Ray Charles. I was just checking in on our weather for today. We're hovering right now around 23 degrees. Clouds are going to be sticking around all throughout the day. We still got a 30% chance of rain on again, off again throughout the day too. Down to 15 overnight tonight. Tomorrow, a mix of sun and cloud, high of 24, but those clouds will get out of the way by the evening. We got clear skies and a low of 12.
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touched on the keys. That was called Praise from his album Old Soul, where he is heading home and exploring the Romani music style. Now, Robbie Botosh is going to be performing at Kerner Hall this December. Robbie Botosh and friends take the stage on December 10th. You can head to rcmusic.com in order to grab some tickets for that. 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That could be yours if you are the jackpot winner tomorrow. 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

0: Heavyweights brass band for us taking on some Amy Winehouse. Love what they're doing with that arrangement of Rehab. I'm Raina Hirsch. Thank you for being along on the interval today. Now, straight ahead, we are going to have the latest edition of Remember When. This is a feature where we get to really dive into some incredible moments, memories, people, places in jazz that just enrich the history of this music. Remember When is brought to you by the Alzheimer's Society of Toronto, a home for community, connection, and care. Learn more about the Alzheimer's Society of Toronto and the resources and programs they offer by heading to alz.to. The latest Remember When, right after this.
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4: To bring jazz to Canada. And we're going way back, back before jazz was an official genre even. Before we even had a name for it, audiences in Winnipeg were getting their first taste of jazz. In 1914, the original Creole Orchestra came to town and performed as part of a vaudeville show. The seven-piece ensemble of black musicians from New Orleans featured cornetist Freddie Keppard, who was New Orleans' cornet royalty. He was the cornet king of the city before Louis Armstrong. So as I mentioned, the original Creole Orchestra was a vaudeville act, and jazz was still in the early stages of becoming what it was, so formal jazz concerts weren't really a thing. The band included a couple jazz numbers in their set, and those pieces definitely stood out. Audiences knew that they liked the showmanship, the lively, unique rhythms and sound of the performances, but they had no idea what to call it. In fact, the Winnipeg Tribune published a review the following day that described the original Creole Orchestra as having played some weird instruments in a wonderful way. Traveling vaudeville shows like the original Creole Orchestra were integral in exposing Canadian musicians to jazz. Musicians were inspired by what they saw from the band and brought it back home with them, exploring the style and incorporating the sound into their own compositions and performances. The original Creole Orchestra influenced musicians like Albert Templin, who went on to form the Winnipeg Jazz Babies just a few years later. In the years that followed, jazz quickly became a part of the musical landscape of Winnipeg and across Canada. And that's all thanks to those early acts who came here and exposed us to something new. And so I say cheers to the original Creole Orchestra. Remember When is brought to you by the Alzheimer's Society of Toronto, a home for community, connection, and care.

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The Steve Holt Jazz Impact Quintet with the track Impact on Jazz FM 91. This band had such a quick turnaround on putting out this album. They went into a studio in March and the album was released about a month later. Steve Holt, definitely a planner. He said he had everything lined up ahead of time, including who was going to master it, who was going to print it. All of that was booked and ready. Because I have to imagine, once you get into the studio, you record for a day or two, and then it is a sprint to the finish line when you've only given yourself a month. And a number of these songs, Steve Holt was working on pretty much up to the minute that he went into the studio. And of course, you got to get ready to improvise, you get ready to practice, but you also want to have all of this material ready to go with such a tight turnaround. It's so impressive what Steve Holt and the Jazz Impact Quintet were able to do with this album. And Steve's such a planner, I am sure that came in handy. Have you ever had that moment of just being like, phew, I'm so glad that I planned this in advance because you were up to the wire on something? I would love to know your stories. You can share them with me by emailing Raina at jazz.fm.

0: The Dizzy Gillespie Alumni All-Star Big Band for us. That was Dizzy's Business on Jazz FM 91. I'm Raina Hirsch. Still to come, we got some great music ahead from Emmett Cohen, Nina Simone, the latest from D. Hernandez. And the Junos are making some changes to the eligibility criteria for the jazz categories. We are going to get into that, and I want to know your thoughts. That is coming up next.
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Diane Shore on the vocals. Nice work if you can get it. She recorded that back in 2008, if you can believe it. You can find it on the album Some Other Time. Now, the Junos are making some changes to the category of eligibility for jazz. So initially, or rather last year and previous years, the threshold to qualify for the instrumental and vocal jazz categories was 80%. And they are now bringing that down to 51% in both the vocal and instrumental performance categories. And this basically means that for the vocal jazz album category, you have to have at least 51% vocal performance, while the jazz solo and jazz group instrumental categories need to have at least 51% instrumental. This is quite a change going from 80 down to 50%. Now, in theory, this is supposed to be able to open things up a little bit more for more experimental and modern jazz albums and genre blending albums that are coming out that would maybe not necessarily qualify otherwise. Think about artists like Leve, for example, or Olivia Dean. Now, there's also one more change, and that is a citizenship requirement for the Vocal Jazz Album of the Year category. Now, in order to be qualify for that category, the performer has to be a Canadian citizen or permanent resident. What do you think of these changes to the Juno? Do you think it opens things up? Do you think 51% is maybe a little too small for a vocal jazz performance category? Let me know what you think. Email Raina at jazz.fm.

0: iconic Billie Holiday with If the Moon Turns Green. Today we celebrate the birthday of an incredible saxophonist who happened to be a dear friend of Billie Holiday, Lester Young, also known as Prez. Lester Young was born today in 1909, and he and Billie Holiday met in the early 30s. They worked together in Count Basie's band for quite a while and recorded a number of albums together. Seems like these two became fast friends. Lester Young even lived at Billie Holiday's apartment with she and her mom. And it was Billie Holiday who gave Lester the nickname Prez, and he gave her the nickname Lady Day. Today, we also celebrate the birthday of Alice Coltrane. Alice Coltrane was born today in 1937. If it's your birthday, a huge happy birthday to you as well. I've got some Coleman Hawkins with Limbo Jazz coming up for you.
1: 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Longa McQuaid, where the music begins.
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Peter Hill Quintet, that was called Alfie on Jazz FM 91. The prize pot for the 50-50 going up and up and up. You still have 10 hours and 19 minutes left to get your tickets for the draw. You got to get your tickets by 11:59 p.m. tonight because the draw happens tomorrow, my friend. Currently, the prize pot is sitting at $9,815. Not too shabby, if you ask me. And who knows how high it's going to climb with still 10 hours left in order to get your tickets for the 50-50. What a great way to support the station and give yourself the opportunity to win some pretty big cash. Now, if you're someone who's busy, maybe you're constantly on the go, you can sign up to be a member of the 50-50. And this means that at the beginning of each draw, your card is automatically charged so you never miss an opportunity to win. And if you decide you want to cancel it, it is super easy to cancel that with just a few simple clicks. 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
9: 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We appreciate you and we love you for doing it. Thank you so very much for being here along with us. 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It is so easy to do. 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Afternoon Drive with Jeff Chalmers is coming up next. Have a wonderful afternoon and evening, and I will see you tomorrow for a Friday interval. Until then, my friend.
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Helen Sun, Big Band here on Jazz FM 91. Pianism 3, Herbie Hancock, the title of that song. And it is 2:11 in Toronto. What's happening? How are you? Happy Thursday, the 27th of August. I'm Jeff. It's Afternoon Drive. What a beautiful day. It's been a great summer. It's 26, feels like 31 downtown Toronto. Hope we can hang for a while and play some tunes together and maybe jump for joy with Doug Riley on Jazz FM 91.

Getting some fun out of life, and a fine cover there from Madeleine Perrot and Jazz FM 91. Back to 1937, a song written by Joe Burke and Edgar Leslie, and of course famously recorded by Billie Holiday in October of 37, but it was on September 9th, 37, when Music in the Russ Morgan Manor was recorded, and they later changed it, and that's it. That's all there is to say about that song. Except that it's fantastic, and it's fun, and it's 2:21. How are you? Speaking of fun, and reminding everyone that the best things in life are free, I would invite you to check out my latest creativity on the Jazz FM.

0: Friday with Ella and Lewis around the corner. Here's some Joe Pass on the way, Aaron Prop coming up, and Cannonball Adderley after this short break.
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That is new music on Jazz FM 91, Canada's Jazz Station. And the pride of Manitoba is Aaron Propp with a new album called The Longing Years. I miss The Longing Years. And Laurel Canyon right there. Sounds great. 239, Jeffrey. Beautiful day. It rained last night about just after 2 o'clock. I was going to text you and ask you if it was raining at your house, but I didn't have the number handy, so sorry about that. We've got a chance of showers, very slight chance this afternoon here in Toronto with otherwise mainly cloudy skies. Winds to 40, 26 or 31 tonight is going to be clear, and then a mix of sun and cloud for Friday into the weekend with a high of 24. Weekend itself looks absolutely stellar. 26 in the sunshine Saturday. Sun cloud mix, 28 on Sunday. It is presently 25 degrees, feels like 30 here in Toronto, on the shores of beautiful Lake Ontario at Jazz FM 91.

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1: Heaven, I'm in heaven.

reach the highest peak. But it doesn't thrill me half as much as dancing cheek to cheek. 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

0: But not for me. And Joe Pass here on Jazz FM 91 at 2:54 in the city. 25 degrees, beautiful day, gorgeous day. It's National Just Because Day. A day to do something nice or silly without any special reason. Have you done something nice or silly the last little while? Listen to this radio show. You know I love my coffee and I love my coffee cream, and I'm delighted to report that there is some beautifully creamy 10% cream in there, but there's also some 5%, which isn't as popular. So I screwed the lids on really, really tightly so no one can access them. Why? Just because.
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Kevin Eubanks, Jazz FM 91 Carnival at 12 minutes past 3 o'clock in Toronto. Speaking of which, the 147th Canadian National Exhibition, as you are aware, is underway. I see a lot of patrons on our way into the radio station here in Liberty Village who are just west of Dufferin. So we see the people all excited about going out of the exhibition. That's a cool thing. Biff Naked last night at the Bandshell, the Trues tonight. All the details right there on the website, and it's kind of a cool thing to have this tradition in Toronto to sort of unofficially wrap up the summer. And I wonder if you're going. It's a nice day for today, and 25 feels like 30. I'm thinking short trousers and some sunscreen here at Jazz FM 91.

0: track is Opening from Daphnis Prieto here on Jazz FM 91. 322. 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With the winner's estimated take-home prize, as of right now, standing at $9,930. $9,930 could be yours. 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Maybe win some cash. It's almost 10 Gs. Not bad at all. Good luck if you've entered the grand prize. Michael Wolf, part of our next set. Some Alex Cuba, part of things, too. Stacey Kent coming up. And a classic from Charles Mingus after this short break.
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Mike Jansen Trio and Nudge. 341, Jazz FM 91, gorgeous day. And we have, 26 degrees, record degree this hour. 26 feels like 31, lots of summer left. Definitely with weatherman calling for partly cloudy skies in Toronto today. A little windy, 26, 31. I mean, it's can you believe that Environment Canada calling for it and pretty well nailing it, which is worthy of noting and perhaps writing down. We've got a sun cloud mix into the weekend for tomorrow. 26 degrees the high, and then weekend looks sunny and bright and warm. Not bad, as I say. 26 feels like 31 downtown here in Liberty Village at Jazz FM 91.

0: Tough Ashkenazi, Michael Wolf on Jazz FM 91. What a nice day. How's your Thursday going? 4:52 in Toronto to the Jazz FM 91 mailbag. Email from Lauren in Brampton. How are the tomatoes coming along, he wonders. Today is my birthday, same as Alex Lifeson. Funny, I play in two Rush tributes. I met Alex twice. Had I known our birthdays were the same, I would have been a great icebreaker. I will be donating on behalf of my late brother Jay, whose birthday was International Jazz Day, April 30th. He was friends with James B. He will be missed. Have a great day, Lauren. Lauren, thank you very much, my man. And happy birthday to you, sir. Yeah, the tomatoes. Lauren, back in the late spring, snail mailed me a bunch of seeds, which I planted. And I'm pleased to report they're doing quite well in the garden among the 60 tomato plants back there. So I really appreciate that effort. And thank you for the consideration. Tomato sauce, a go-go, it is. Chick Corea kicks off our next set of music here on Jazz FM 91. Some new stuff from Jab Fung and D.D. Bridgewater, all ahead.
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0: 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Bridgewater here on Canada's Jazz Station, Jazz FM 91. That's Giving Up. It's 6 minutes past 4 o'clock in Toronto. Let's give it up for Tom from Tom's Place. He's hanging out in a sunny Kensington Market this afternoon. Hello there, Tom. How are you today?
1: Hey, Jeff. I'm feeling fabulous and fantastic. I went to a wedding many, many years ago in Hungary. It was in the city where my wife was born, and one of her friends' children were getting married. We got invited to this beautiful wedding, and the mayor of the city, of this particular city in Hungary, asked if he could sit with us because he knew I was from Toronto. And I said, oh my God, Lordy, Lordy of all lords, even in Hungary, in this city, they know that I'm Tom from Tom's Place. What a great name I built for myself and for my business. Turns out the mayor wanted me to talk about Rob Ford, our mayor at the time. And of course we dressed Rob Ford, and I knew him well. He was a wonderful gentleman. And I talked about him, and it was just great time at the wedding. Now my wife phones her brother, who still lives in Hungary, and he talks about Doc Ford. You know, Doc Ford made it to the news about his real estate. And, you know, we dressed Doc Ford, so I know that his real estate has shrunk a little bit. So once again, the Ford family puts me on the map. And my brother-in-law loves Doc Ford. They never met each other, but he thinks the world of him. So it shows you that us Canadians are not only talked about in the United States, but also in Europe. We're a big deal in Europe that we have stood up for ourselves, and we're strong enough, we believe we're strong enough, and hope we are, to stand up and call out a spade. And it shows you that when you shop at Tom's Place, they will talk about you all over the world. So let's start shopping for Canadian-made suits, just like the Ford brothers are buying from me. Thank you, and have a great day. Bye-bye.

0: It is Jab Fung on Jazz FM 91. Man, lots going on in that record, In Transit. If you're in transit, maybe you've heard the news, 427 northbound at Dixon / Airport Road closed. This big truck carrying stones sort of wiped out, and that's impacted traffic. Be aware. It's 420 in Toronto. Happy 420. I see that the Fan Expo thing is on this weekend, Metro Toronto Convention Center. A lot of people are really into this kind of thing, and I think it's neat. Denise Richards, Mark Hamill, Elijah Wood, Mr. T, Mel Gibson, Iron Maiden's Bruce Dickinson, who's incredible. And I'm really excited about, even though I'll never go to this thing, Joey Pantalonio. Am I saying his name right? I'm not saying his name properly, am I? Joey Pants, you know this guy? Joe Pantoliano, thank you. That's it. But he was in the Wachowski brothers' debut movie called Bound with Meg Tilly and Gina Gershon, and that's a really interesting film. I am a fan of this movie. I love the flavor of it. I love the way it's shot, and Joey Pants is kind of a cool cat. Enjoy if you're going. Speaking of cool cats, Brian Snelson is around the corner. Brian's got today's market report as we look at what's happening this Thursday afternoon. We'll check in with Brian, getting all his news at 4:40 this afternoon. Taking us there, music from Stanley Clark. We've got some Barry Elms on the way, and Clifford Brown, Don't Go Away.
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0: Clifford Brown, Jazz FM 91. That's George's Dilemma on your radio. And it's 4:40 in Toronto. 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
1: 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Here's RBC Dominion Securities Senior Portfolio Manager, Brian Snelson.
0: Brian, here we are on the cusp of yet another school year, and I think I may have a couple of years on you, but I can recall when my mother purchased for me, at my request, a pair of bell-bottomed dress pants. And at one point, when they were still quite new and I'd yet to wear them to school, I was so excited I actually went home for lunch and changed into them for the afternoon. And I'm kind of wondering, I guess, if you have any back-to-school memories of growing up or any kind of rituals that you sort of had growing up in Mississauga?
2: None that immediately come to mind other than I remember in the sixth grade, the must-have fashion item was an Adidas t-shirt. Just a t-shirt that came in different colors with the Adidas name across them. And at least where I was going to school at the time, that was considered part of the uniform.
0: Yes.
2: Bell bottoms, I think, are back in fashion. I hope you kept the pants because I think they're now referred to as wide legs.
0: But, wide legs. Well,
2: my wife has a pair that where the legs are very wide.
0: This is the style.
2: It makes a swishing sound when she walks.
0: Right. But,
2: I think those wide leg pants are a thing now. So you're probably the height of fashion.
0: Well, these were more of a bell bottom affair. But my son who's 20. Wears the baggiest legged jeans that I've ever seen. They're ridiculous. They're huge. They're massive. I'm walking around in skinny jeans, which looks ridiculous at times.
2: Oh, no, yeah. You got to trade those in.
0: Well, thanks for agreeing with me, Brian. And baggy's in. I don't want baggy, Brian. I don't want baggy elephant pants, okay? I want something that shows off my physique, something slender and fun.
2: I think you want to leave a sense of mystery.
0: Okay, mystery. Okay, we'll work on that.
2: Leave them wanting more.
0: Okay, is that how it works? Well, Brian,
2: it's just my own theory. You might have a different one, but
0: I will look into baggier pants if you look into bell-bottom dress pants to wear to the office. How's that?
2: Sure. As long as I don't wear shorts to work, I think that would result in a memo.
0: No, I love that look. We've talked about this. We've touched on this where you see these men sometimes. I don't know if they're British, but they wear like a suit jacket and suit pants that are shorts with knee socks. It's bizarre. It's done.
2: I'm not seeing that around my office. I think you'd only see it once.
0: Okay, exactly.
2: That might be a commentary on the crew that I work with. But no, I think walk up and down Bay Street on the hottest of summer days, and if somebody's wearing shorts, they're a tourist.
0: Okay, exactly. All right, let's switch over to the money markets today. We've got a day. Did I read that the Nasdaq was up? Is that what's happening?
2: Yes. Yesterday when we spoke, Nvidia's numbers had just come out, and I promised I would share some results today, and I've got that for you, as well as some earnings news from three of Canada's big six banks.
0: Let's get the details then. Brian Snelson, of course, from RBC Dominion Securities is here with the market report for this Thursday, August 27th. Brian?
2: Thanks, Jeff. Good afternoon, everyone. The final three of Canada's big six banks, RBC, CIBC, and TD, all published their latest quarterly results this morning before the opening bell. TD reported strong third quarter results. Earnings per share came in ahead of estimates. CIBC also reported results that surpassed consensus expectations. And RBC, well, they made it a hat trick, with earnings per share also coming in at a higher level than anticipated by analysts. Now, market reaction hewed to the classic buy on rumor, sell on news cliche for the most part, because the banks as a group have done very, very well on a year-to-date basis in terms of their share price appreciation. But today, two of those three banks that I just spoke of a moment ago failed to advance today. Shares of RBC down by 1.6%, CIBC down by 2.8%, but TD managed to recover from a stumble early in the day to finish the session up by 1.2%. A blockbuster outlook from NVIDIA after yesterday's market close spurred gains among technology companies in Toronto, New York, and around the world today. Shares of NVIDIA rose by 9% in response to the company's announcement that it expects revenue to grow by 70% in the coming fiscal year. Though the S&P 500 rose by 0.7% for the day, this was a case of looks being deceiving. Outside of technology, which accounted for all of the S&P 500's gains today, most of the 500 companies in the index did not rise for the session. At the closing bell, the Dow Jones Industrial Average gained 0.2% today. That's a rise of 105 points, ending the day at the level of 53,569. The S&P 500, as I mentioned a moment ago, up by 0.7%. That's a gain of 55 points. The NASDAQ did best of all, up by 1.5% or 411 points. Here in Toronto, the TSX Composite had pretty much a standstill day, up by just 20 points, and most of the lifting there, like the S&P 500, could be traced back to big technology names in Toronto. TSX, again, up 20 points for the day to close at the level of 36,834. That's the market report. 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

0: Stanley Clark, smoking on Jazz FM 91. That's up. What's up with you? What's up for
1: 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Be sure to stop by and say hello when you see us. 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

Nope. Luis Mario Ochoa on Jazz FM 91 at 509 in Toronto. Happy Thursday. Hope your day is going well. Don't forget 427 northbound. Kind of a mess with that overturned truck carrying stones. Stoned again. I was surfing the net last night after hours, all hours after the show and up until about 5 o'clock this morning. Yeah, not good. But I was really, you know what I was really struck with? All the ongoing tributes to Dolly Parton, and Brian and I were talking about her yesterday, or 2 days ago on the show, Tuesday, I guess, and you know, I think it really struck me on how people reacted to her death. I saw the royal family and the guards at Buckingham Palace belting out 9 to 5, for example. I saw all kinds of amateur musicians offering up their tributes by playing a cover of her songs. And I thought it was really telling in terms of the kind of person she was. Yeah, she was a country music artist, but she, you know, she transcended that. Look at her stuff on Carson. It was great. I mean, she was always projecting positivity, and she was a good person, and people loved her. And there aren't a lot of entertainers I can think of today like that. We need more people, I think, in the world like Dolly Parton. Rest in peace. Very nice. Jazz FM 91.

Barney Kessel, Jazz FM 91. Some like it hot. 521. I love a hot veal sandwich. Are you a fan of hot veal sandwiches? You know, when they're done right, that is a work of art to me. The way the veal is breaded, the oil it's cooked in, the buns they use, how fresh they are, and most importantly, the sauce. And I was talking hot veal sandwiches with Eric from sales yesterday here at the radio station. And he was talking about his favorite place. Do you have a favorite place you go to for hot veal sandwiches or sweet veal sandwiches? I was in the city. I was sort of downtown still last night after the radio show. And I thought, maybe I'll just swing by the place and check it out. Maybe I'll grab a sandwich. So I parked my truck on their property and went in only to realize that it was one of those cash-only places. I had no cash on me. They had a machine, but I don't want to pay, those ridiculous fees to add to the cost of the sandwich. So I thought, okay, I know where it is now. I'll just come back some other time when it's appropriate. And as I was leaving, I realized that my trailer hitch had impaled their plastic garbage bin, leaving it almost like...

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Paul Cornish and Queen Jerry, Canada's Jazz Station, Jazz FM 91, 538 in Toronto, and John Devenish, top of the clock with Dinner Jazz. Shouting out the Toronto Tempo. We talked about this team yesterday as they're having a very challenging year, but they were playing the team with the worst record in the league, that is the Seattle Storm, last night, and they lost. So our condolences. I know they've got a lot of injuries right now, so that's kind of frustrating, I'm sure, for the team, but sorry to read that. That was brutal. They're playing tonight, so good luck tonight, too. Blue Jays also playing tonight. Now, here's the story. You're aware of a victory yesterday over Kansas City. And so we've got what? We're now 65 and 69 in the season, three games back of the in the wild card race. So I guess there's hope. It seems like it's going the wrong way, though. I think we want to get with Seattle in town this weekend. We want to make sure that is it Seattle? Yes. The Mariners are in town. So we'll see how that goes this weekend. But go Jays. Tonight we'll be watching that down at Sky Dome, you know, on the Lake Ontario waterfront here at Jazz FM 91.

0: Joe Seeley, Paul Novotny here on Jazz FM 91. And we have Joe's Jazz for your listening pleasure Monday evenings here following Dinner Jazz on Jazz FM 91. Great show. Thank you. 551. John is in the house. He's standing by. Shout out to Lee's. Thanks for the email. Saying the best sandwich by far is California sandwiches. Vaughn and Etobicoke. Dinner tonight, this baby Denver steak currently being smoked on our Weber's charcoal barbecue. Well, thank you very much. Yeah, charcoal, that's how you do it. She's going old school and has included a photograph of said steak in an aluminum pan with all the spices there showing this very close-up photograph. So thank you very much for that, Lise. Appreciate it. Bon appetit to you as well. I was in the supermarket yesterday. I thought, wow, I was just sort of didn't get the veal sandwich, so I thought I'll get some chicken. Have you priced out what it costs today for boneless, skinless chicken breasts or something like that? I was appalled, and then I realized, you know what, we have a couple of aging chickens in the backyard.
1: 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Long & McQuaid, where the music begins.
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0: I want to shout out a couple of the good donorship here at Jazz FM 91. 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And a renewing donor tonight to be worthy of mention is Bruce Aiken in Toronto. Bruce, hello, Bruce. And thank you very much for what you do. In addition to Guy Keys, Guy is in Guelph. Go Griffins. I appreciate you. We all do. And we encourage the good listenership to head to the webpage. It's jazz.fm. Or also doable is going to the new app, the Jazz FM 91 mobile app, which is downloadable, where you get your favorite downloads at 5:56. John Devenish standing by. We'll catch you tomorrow for a Friday edition of Afternoon Drive here at Jazz FM 91.

taking a chance on love. Here I slide again, about to take that ride again.

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Dinner Jazz has opened up this evening with some Peggy Lee for you, part of opening up the show, as the singer was recorded back in 1953. The tune was Black Coffee, and that's music by Sonny Burke and Paul Francis Webster. That track featuring Pete Condola, Jimmy Rolls at the piano, Max Wayne, and Ed Shaughnessy. Now, the first track of this evening's Dinner Jazz show, that was Bill Frisell with Justice and Honor. Bill Frisell with Dave Holland and Elvin Jones. That's what the album is called. The guitarist, bass player, and drums. It's that simple. And it was that beautiful. I'm John Devenish for those two great tracks, man. Here we go. It's Dinner Jazz time once again. Thank you so much for dialing up this show on this evening. I hope that hope things were good for you on the day. Hope you had a good day. I have a lot of great music for you packed into this show right through until 9 o'clock. Let me tell you about the first hour of Dinner Jazz this evening, the first of the 3 hours. There's some nice artist highlights in here, including John McMurtry. You're going to hear him playing clarinet from an album called Silent Partner. Also in the hour, Gene Ammons and some Roger Davidson. Right now, here is Joshua Redman with some music from a recording called Timeless Tales for Changing Times. Features Redman with Brad Meldow, Larry Greniger, and Brian Blade. This is a tune by Irving Berlin. 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

0: tune is The Stars Were Out of Order, and we heard John McMurtry playing clarinet with that tune here on Dinner Jazz. Music from John's album that's called Silent Partner. Players including Bruce Cassidy and the late piano player Mark Keyswater, also Dan Inescu and Ross McIntyre, I should say, Daniel Barnes and Alan Hetherington. The music we were listening to just before that was Joshua Redman with How Deep Is the Ocean, music from a recording that's called Timeless Tales for Changing Times. That was Joshua with Brad Meldow, Larry Graniger, and Brian Blade with that music by Irving Berlin. We're going to take a short break here on Dinner Jazz. We'll step back for just a couple of moments. When we come back from that, we're going to listen to the great sax player Gene Ammons, as recorded back in 1960. It's going to be a track from the recording called Boss Tenor. Features piano player Tommy Flanagan, Doug Watkins is in the band, Art Taylor and Ray Barreto. The tune that's just ahead is Canadian Sunset, but first, these words and these messages.
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Dinner Jazz, Jazz FM 91, that sax player Gene Ammons, coming out of 1960 with Canadian Sunset. Music from the recording recorded in that year, 1960, called Boss Tenor. It was Ammons along with Tommy Flanagan, Art Taylor, Doug Watkins, and Ray Barretto. Some Roger Davidson now on Dinner Jazz. We'll listen to the piano player from his recording called Bom Dia. This is Davidson along with Paulo Braga. And the track title of the tune we're going to listen to translates as Love's Sadness. Also in the band is the bass player, David Fink. From Jazz FM 91, here is Tristezas do Amor.

At the piano, that was Roger Davidson here on Dinner Jazz with Tristezas do Amor. Music from an album called Bom Dia, the track title translating as Love's Sadness. Paulo Braga and David Fink also on that track. Here's guitarist Mark Whitfield now on Dinner Jazz. This is music from his album that he called The Marksman. Features bassist Reginald Veal in the band, along with Herlin Riley and Marcus Roberts from Jazz FM 91. This is a great tune. Here is The Very Thought of You.

0: Jazz FM 91, that's the two night and day done the Oscar Peterson way. Music from Oscar Peterson plays the Cole Porter songbook that recorded in Chicago back in 1959. Peterson with Ray Brown and Ed Thigpen. Music in before that, we heard from Carol Wellsman, heard the pianist and vocalist with La Valse de Lila. Music from Lucky to Be Me, that featuring Carol along with Phil Dwyer, Guido Basso, Paul Novotny, and Mark Kelso. And starting things off in that set, we heard from Mark Whitfield, heard the guitarist with The Very Thought of You, that coming from Mark's album that's called The Marksman. We're going to take a short break here. 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

this bitter earth, well, what the fruit it bears.

We're nicely in the middle hour of this evening's Dinner Jazz from Jazz FM 91, thanks to a couple of beautiful tracks in the hour's opening set. That was Dinah Washington with This Bitter Earth. She recorded that back in 1961. That's from the album Unforgettable, that music by Clyde Otis. It was a signature song of the singers, the band including Barney Kessel, Eddie Freeman, Ernie Freeman at the piano, and Red Callender. Belford Hendrix was conducting the orchestra. Music in before that, that was David Benoit, who was at the piano with Wistful Thinking. That music coming from right here, right now. That was with Pat Kelly on guitar, bass player Dean Taba, and Andy Suzuki. I'm John Devenish. Now, with those two tracks, we're well into the middle hour of this evening's Dinner Jazz show. I'm so happy that you're here. Hope you're enjoying the tracks of music. Dinner Jazz goes through until 9 o'clock. There's a lot of Dinner Jazz left. Some nice highlights ahead in this middle hour, too. Bill Evans is coming up in here out of 1971. We have Stan Getz in the hour, some Bill Mays, and right now, here is the James Pearson Trio. This is a tune that might have you humming along. This comes from the recording of this band. It's called The Best Things in Life. It's James at the piano with Jeremy Brown and Matt Skelton. This is a tune by Brian Wilson and Tony Asher. The tune was first on the Beach Boys' Pet Sounds album of 1966. From Jazz FM 91, here is God Only Knows.

Welcome to Jazz FM 91, where the heart of jazz beats strong every day. Whether you're a lifelong jazz lover or new to the scene, we have something for everyone.

0: Some classic Bill Evans here on Dinner Jazz from Jazz FM 91 with The Two Lonely People. That's from the Bill Evans album that recorded back in 1971. Evans with Eddie Gomez and Marty Morrell. The music just before that, the James Pearson Trio with God Only Knows. That's from an album of that band that's called The Best Things in Life. James at the piano with Jeremy Brown and Matt Skelton. That music by Brian Wilson and Tony Asher. The tune, first on the Beach Boys' Pet Sounds album of 1966. We're going to take a short break here on Dinner Jazz. We'll step back for just a couple of moments. Now, coming up just ahead, some music making that will take us back to the year 1952. That's the year that the recording Stan Getz Plays was recorded in. We're going to hear music by Victor Young and Ned Washington. It's going to be Getz with Jimmy Rainey, Duke Jordan, Bill Crow, and Frankie Zola. The tune that's just ahead is Stella by Starlight, and that's next. But first, won't you please listen to these.
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Washington. That was Getz with Jimmy Rainey, Duke Jordan, Bill Crow, and Frankie Zola. I have a piano player for you now as we continue with Dinner Jazz. This is Bill Mays, and it's music from an album that's beautifully called Going Home. Features Mays with the bass player Martin Wind and Matt Wilson from Jazz FM 91. Here is In Her Arms.

Vocalist Joe Coughlin here on Dinner Jazz with The Touch of Your Lips, music from Joe's recording called Saloon Standards, backed up beautifully by piano player Mark Eisenman. The Touch of Your Lips, man, what a great tune. And then before that, we heard from Bill Mays with In Her Arms, or the pianist from his album Going Home. It was Bill along with Martin Wind and Matt Wilson. Here's some classic Miles Davis now as we continue with Dinner Jazz. This is music from Porgy and Bess. This is Davis with Cannonball Adderley, Paul Chambers, Philly Joe Jones, and with orchestra led by Gil Evans. 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

0: Jazz FM 91, that's Don Thompson, along with Phil Dwyer, Jim Vivian, and Terry Clark on drums from the album Ask Me Later. We heard them with April Snow. Music in before that, Miles Davis, man, with I Loves You, Porgy. That's from Porgy and Bess. Davis with Cannonball Adderley, Philly Joe Jones, Paul Chambers, and with an orchestra led by Gil Evans. 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We'll take a short break right here. And Dinner Jazz continues right after this.
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getting us into this third and last hour of tonight's Dinner Jazz from Jazz FM 91. That's a band called James Farm. Heard them with a tune called Farms. That's from the band's album City Folk. That group led by Joshua Redman includes Aaron Parks at the piano, Matt Penman, and Eric Harland on drums. I'm John Devenish with That Track of Music. We're in the last hour of tonight's Dinner Jazz show. I'm so happy that you are here. I hope you're enjoying the music. Dinner Jazz goes through until 9 o'clock. There's a lot of music left for you in the program. Let me tell you about some highlights to listen out for. We're going to hear from Roy Hargrove in this hour. Hear from the late trumpet player and flugelhorn player. Also in the hour, Thelonious Monk. And some Dave Young and Terry Promaine, the two of them leading an octet. That's in the hour, but right now. Here is Herbie Mann. Going to listen to the flute, jazz flute player.